0: That is new music from Joseph O'Brien, the song called I See You on Spirit Radio. I'm Rob Anthony. 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
1: I've heard people say that we pray to connect with God. 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Maybe we should pray from our connection with God. This is Jim Franklin, the senior pastor at Cornerstone Church in Fresno. 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But when I'm with her, all I have to do is talk to her. I think we forget that God is always with us. He'll never leave us. He'll never forsake us. Instead of praying to connect with Him, maybe we should just pray from our connection with Him. It's out of the spirit of adoption that we cry, Abba, Father. 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

0: some words from Jesus can bring some true peace and relief. This is Spirit Radio. I'm Rob Anthony. That was Carly Ann Taylor with Why Should I Worry? I really, really love a verse like Matthew 11:28. This is perfect for those times when we are feeling like physically, mentally, spiritually exhausted by the struggles of life. And these words come from Jesus, Matthew 11:28. Jesus said, "Come to me, all of you who are weary and carry heavy burdens, and I will give you rest." Those words from Jesus are just this, such a calming relief in the idea of carrying our burden. Like, we can carry so much, and Jesus doesn't just say, don't worry about that, or you can handle it. He says, bring it to me. I will carry it. You can lean on me, and we can find that rest in him.
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I'm Rob Anthony. If you are following along the Spirit Media app, you can see the titles and artists of all the songs that play whenever you listen. So make sure you get that. Right now, Need to Breathe.

0: Mixed emotions in my household today. This is Spirit Radio. I'm Rob Anthony. Today, we did drop off my 12-year-old son for summer camp week. And yeah, we know that he's going to have a lot of fun and it's going to be a great time, but the emotions in my house vary because I'm stoked for him. I'm excited. I'm a little nervous because this is his first time away. My wife also excited for him, but she's like, I feel very emotional to watch him go off away from us for the first time for about a week. And then there's my 10-year-old daughter who is elated at the idea of being an only child for a few days. So, mixed emotions in my household for sure.
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0: That was Ryan Stevenson on Spirit Radio. I'm Rob. Really good reminder, because Ryan Stevenson is going to be at Legacy Church in Visalia performing live in concert Thursday, July 23rd. He's going to sing. He's probably going to sing This I Know, which you just heard. He's definitely got to sing The Eye of the Storm, one of the most encouraging, impactful songs that our audience has heard over the years. 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
1: 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Right now, it's CC Winans. It's worship and give glory to God, who is worthy of our praise.

0: Tomorrow morning, it's time for some more fun and hanging out with our friends, Chad and Tara. 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I'm Rob. I do love sitting down and just having the most random, weird conversations with some of the weirdest, most lovable people that I've met. 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
2: And one of the goals we should have as a nation, especially for 250 more continuous years of God's amazing grace on this nation, is we must embrace the reality that there's only one truth, and it is embedded in the gospel of Jesus Christ.
3: That's a bold insight from Senator Tim Scott about the Judeo-Christian values that have guided America from the beginning as a nation. And the Founding Fathers set us on a path toward true north, and as we celebrate 250 years, our prayer is we don't lose our way. Well, welcome to Focus on the Family with Jim Daly. I'm John Fuller.
4: You know, John, we can't deny the powerful role that the Christian faith has had in our founding as a nation, in our development as a nation. For those that can't see that or don't bother to study it, it's self-evident. I mean, the Founding Fathers, they had a deep dependence on deity. Most were Christians and found their faith in Christ. And it is part of why they structured the government the way they did, separations of power. It's because they knew that the heart of man was evil. And if we have power, it corrupts us. Mm-hmm. And Senator Scott has captured that great theme in his book called One Nation, Always Under God, where he's provided inspiring snapshots of men and women who lived with conviction, courage, sacrifice, helping to shape our country into what it is today. I so look forward to everybody hearing this conversation. It is good.
3: Yeah, and it includes his personal story, which is fascinating. It's very helpful. And you had this conversation with Senator Scott for your podcast, Refocus with Jim Daly. Senator Scott represents the state of South Carolina. And let's go ahead and listen on today's episode of Focus on the Family with Jim Daly.
4: Senator Scott, it is so good to have you back at Focus on the Family, even though it's virtual, but here at Refocus as well. Thanks for being with me.
2: Well, thank you, Joe. It's good to be with you. I certainly love sitting next to you in wonderful Colorado Springs and enjoying time together. But as iron sharpens iron, we'll have to do it over a distance.
4: You know what's what people need to know? I remember the first time we met. I'm not sure you'll recall this, but it was at Reagan Airport. And we sat, I think, and had a bite to eat together, along with my colleague, Tim Gegline, who worked in the Bush administration. And I remember when you left, I just said to Tim, that is like the greatest guy. He's just a regular guy doing incredible things. And it seems like to me, the Lord, you have an anointing, is how we would say it in the Christian community. It's like the Lord's hand has been on you since you were a child.
2: Well, I certainly am thankful for praying. You know, we look at the book of Timothy and we see his grandmother and his mother, Eunice and Lois. And for me, it was my grandmother, Louita, and my mother, Frances, who sowed seeds very early in my existence, so much so that I think God always honors the prayers of those who go before us. But as a result of that, I have been a man and at that point a boy who understood the importance of church. Now, a church is not being a Christian, but it is a good foundation to start from. And so around the age of 11, I first walked down the aisle of the Baptist Church, Morris Street Baptist Church in Charleston, and gave my life to Christ. But it wasn't until I was 18, 7 years later, that I understood Lord and Savior. And I got to tell you, as a guy who has done it fairly inconsistently for a long time, the older I get, the more I appreciate the sovereign hand of God on my life. And I was writing about that this morning, Jim, in my prayer journal, that without my permission, God has done the most remarkable things that I thought impossible. God has made possible, to include getting married, becoming a senator, and living my mama's America dream. It's amazing what God will do if you give him permission to really take over your life. And I keep taking it back, Jim. I tell you the truth.
4: Yeah, that's the problem with us. We keep taking it back. Hey, let me ask you a question. Just a few weeks ago, I was in Charleston. I haven't spent a lot of time there, but we have a great donor base in that community. And we had dinner at a donor's home. It was beautiful. And we had probably about, I don't know, 20, 25 couples there. But here's the thing I wanted to mention, and it kind of moves into the direction I wanted to take the conversation. As we were headed back out toward the airport, I saw we went in front of, I believe, the historic building where the slave trade began.
2: Bond Street.
4: Yeah, I snapped a couple of pictures of it, and I thought, what a monumental location. This is where the first slaves were sold as slaves, as I understand it. And they've preserved the building, and you can take a tour of that in Charleston. But that aims right at the core point that any institution of man is imperfect. But when you look at where America has come over these last 250 years, you are evidence, my friend, of a country that is improving. And you're part of that great improvement, that the fact that minority folks can rise and be senators and be governors and be president with President Obama. I may not agree with all of the policies, but that was a proud day. I was proud of my country when we elected the first black president. But speak to it from your unique vantage point. My goodness.
2: Well, I will say without any question that I am, when I say I'm living my mother's American dream, in so many ways, my grandfather's as well. My story is a story of cotton to Congress. I mean, it starts back in my youngest memories of the Deep South being a segregated place where we had the KKK walking through the streets of Charleston, where my brother, when he was in high school, I was in the eighth grade, there was a race riot at my high school. And then 4 years later, I'm elected the student government president. One of the things that I find to be remarkable about the story of America is that MLK, Martin Luther King Jr., got it right, that the arc of the moral universe bends towards justice. And we are probably the poster child of justice as a nation. All across the world, people stop and wonder what makes America so unique. And how is my story, a kid born in the Deep South in the 1960s, how do I become the Congress member for the city where the Civil War started? And how do I become a United States Senator for the state that really helped during the Civil War times? The answer is simple. It's the grace of God and the evolution of the Southern heart. It is on display everywhere you are willing to look, that God's infinite wisdom is deposited in the hearts and minds of men and women. And when we respond to his call, the most remarkable things happen. We actually look back at our founding fathers, and we say that when they wrote these words, we hold these truths to be self-evident, that all men are created equal and frankly endowed by a creator with unalienable rights. That proposition is rare on the earth. And when we live up to our highest ideal as Christians and as Americans, we find that our compass points towards true north, and we don't become colorblind because God did not intend that to be so. But we understand that every single human has inherent value because they come from God. And when we treat each other that way, Jim, the most remarkable thing happens. Even a guy like me, Tim Scott, gets elected to the United States Senate because people in my community decided to judge me not on the color of my skin, but on the content of my character that was framed through a Southern experience where people, very disjointed people from different communities, different walks of life, different complexions, different amount of melanin in your skin, so to speak, came together to help me, A, understand the value of prayer, B, understand that faith without works is dead, and C, to apply God's way instead of my way.
4: Yeah.
2: And it humbled me after it broke me, and then God rebuilt me. And that story is available all across the country, but I, without doubt,
4: that's the redemption
2: having it happen
4: side.
2: In Charleston, South Carolina is one of the most powerful things.
4: Yeah.
2: And to be a part of it.
4: Yeah, it's so true. And I think the sooner we can get on that highway, the highway of true north, as you said, the better off we're going to be. Listen, I want to cover, I know we got some time limitations, some of the great stories that you captured here in your book, One Nation, Always Under God, which I love that twist, by the way. But one of
2: Thank
4: those
2: you.
4: Stories was Samuel Davies. And
2: yes.
4: Let's go to him. It's colonial period. Who was he and what did he do?
2: Well, Samuel Davies was a fantastic preacher who understood the profound impact that the gospel of Jesus Christ had had in his life, was having in America, and wanted to continue to see it expand. One of the reasons why I included his story in the book, One Nation, Always Under God, is I want to make sure that our reference point begins and ends with the gospel. It doesn't begin, like we just talked about, it doesn't begin or end with my experience in South Carolina or your experience today living in Colorado. It only starts and finishes with the gospel. And so when we understand that, we should be able to compare notes against what we're experiencing and what the gospel says is true. When that happens as a nation, we stay on the right course. When we, this is where I think we get in trouble. We're all going to sin and fall short. That's just a fact. That's why we have Jesus as our Savior.
4: Right.
2: But when you start calling wrong right, I think you bring about something that is akin to the judgment that we do not want to see. Mm-hmm. I think we have to be very, very careful not to say, because I did it and it felt good, it must be right. That is wrong.
4: Wow.
2: We know the definition of right because our founding fathers, through the grace of God, wrote it well because it was written based on what is right. And that's going to be my consistent message as we go through the pages of the book and the chapters, as well as the people. They all had to fight and struggle, sometimes with themselves, sometimes with the world they were living in, to get it right. And that's why I think it's helpful for America today, so that we can struggle with ourselves, struggle with what's around us, so that we get it right and we bring glory and honor to the Lord and preserve this nation.
4: Yeah, which is so true. Dorothea Dix is another character
2: Yes.
4: that you highlighted. Tell us about her and her story.
2: Dorothea Dix was someone committed to those who were suffering from mental health. As she felt the burden and the responsibility to travel this country at the end of the day to look at and witness insane asylums, what they were called back in the day, mental health facilities.
4: Right.
2: And if you think back through recent history, the last 50 years, 40 years or so, we've shuttered so many hospitals for the mentally unstable that we have done a disservice.
4: Yeah.
2: We put those folks in jail as opposed to a more humane treatment through hospitals that were developed for them. Dorothea Dix, in her time, actually fought for the expansion and the humane treatment of those who were in facilities. She understood that because we have intrinsic value, how we treat the least of these, Matthew 25, is we will be responsible for that before our King of Kings and the Lord of Lords. And I love her story because it's a story of sacrifice. It's a story of being educated. And it's a story of taking action, something we as Americans need to always do. Take a look at the most vulnerable in our society and do the best we can for those who can't do it for themselves.
4: I love that. Part of that action story of hers, she was alive during Abraham Lincoln's presidency. The fascinating insight that she helped derail a potential assassination
2: attempt.
4: Tell that story. That's remarkable.
2: Yeah. No. Once again, here's a woman, because you think about the time that we're talking about too,
4: right,
2: by the way, here's a woman who is charged with a responsibility, given a gift from God, who's able to sniff out through associates a plot to kill the president. And she, through the help with a lot of other folks, were able to snuff it out and to help him avoid what would have been, I think, an assassination without any question.
4: And think about that. I mean, that could have changed, would have changed.
2: It would have changed,
4: the course of history.
2: Absolutely.
4: His presidency would have been shorter, maybe not even been able to sign the Emancipation Proclamation. So, man, that's a big deal.
2: Powerful story. It once again reinforces an important point, very much like Jeremiah 1, verse 5 tells us that before Jeremiah was in his mother's womb, he was already called to be a prophet. Timing is so important in life, and sometimes I don't understand the good Lord's infinite wisdom, but what I do understand is that certain people rise at the right time, and it's happened time and time again in America, specifically, globally, without question. Certain men and women rise at the right time, and Abraham Lincoln rose at the right time, and his life was preserved by Dorothea Dix and others probably more than once, by the way. I can't imagine the number of attempts at his life, but he was able to finish the course, much like MLK, finishing the 13th Amendment. And because of that, he finished his work. And unfortunately, he went to be with the Lord thereafter. But the truth of the matter is, without his steady hand, I'm not sure what the country would look like and how our integrity would have been protected, other than President Abraham Lincoln doing what, frankly, no one else could have accomplished at that time.
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4: You know, your book obviously is filled with these great stories. I was doing something we do here at Focus, a commentary, a 90-second commentary. It's both on secular radio stations and some Christian radio stations. But just yesterday, I was voicing them, and Kenny Chapman writes these scripts. He's brilliant, and he found a couple of incredible stories. One was Keisha Thomas, if I'm remembering correctly. Mm-hmm. I think she was at a political rally in the 80s, and a guy with either Nazi tattoos or a Nazi T-shirt showed up, and men began to beat him and kick him to the ground and were, you know, terribly beating this man. She, a black woman, jumped on top of this guy and said, "Stop it. No one is beaten into kindness."
2: Wow.
4: Okay, now here's the kicker. Here's the kicker. Years later, that Nazi guy's son contacted her to say, "Thank you, you broke the bonds of hatred in our family."
2: Wow.
4: Wow. That would fit in your book.
2: That would be, listen, that's a whole new book. Thank you very much.
4: But isn't that a great story of how to change attitudes, which is the bigger theme of what you're talking about? How do we change, especially we Christians, how do we change attitudes? It's not by belligerence. It's not by, and you, oh my goodness, Senator Scott, you're in the toughest job in the world. I've been there many times. You and I have dined together.
2: Yes,
4: people are in your face all the time that don't agree with your point of view, and they are trying to make you angry. How do you deal with that?
2: Well, I got to tell you, one of the things, thank God for the Word of God, and thank God for really good friends. Number one, the Word of God. Ephesians 4:15 reminds me to speak the truth in love. Those two ingredients are very important. They're both active ingredients. And when we activate them, we are going to be infinitely better off. Number two, my good friend, the former Congress member Trey Gowdy, has told me 1,000 times, it is hard to insult someone into changing their minds. And so what I take from that is it's my responsibility. I've been asked some very tough questions, especially as a pro-life Christian who happens to be in public office, on how do you allow your faith to guide you? And not how do you allow your faith to guide you? How do you let your faith guide you is the question they're asking me. I've been asked that question from some folks from Colorado, frankly. And my answer was, you should thank God Almighty. I let my faith guide me and not just my own natural instincts. Mm-hmm. And so here's the point. We are spiritual beings. You cannot force me into changing my mind, but you can woo me, or as Jesus did through the grace of God, love me into changing my mind. Not by giving me false flattery or false pretense, but by sharing the truth in a piercing, convicting, not condemning way. We see that play out over and over again in the gospel, whether it's a woman caught in adultery, the Samaritan. We see these stories, high profile stories in the gospel of Jesus Christ, where in fact, the love is present, but so is the truth. Mm. And I oftentimes look at the Hall of Fame in Hebrews 11, and to see Rahab in the Hall of Fame, just reminds me that the way he judges is not exactly how we judge here on the planet. And
4: right.
2: So leave room for him to do what he does best and then follow his lead.
4: You know, I've often asked myself, like, being in that moment when we die, and by the way, everybody's going to experience this. You're going to die and you're going to be present in front of the Father. And I'm thinking to myself, does he say to me, or do I say to him, I loved as best as I can, or I tried to hold people accountable as best as I can. And I can never rectify that. I think the Lord's going to be very pleased that I exhibited love for other people, especially people that hated me because of him. Mm. Right as we wrap up here, kind of the two last points I'd love for you to comment on. One is the awakenings that God uses. You know, sometimes we as Christians, we fret. We watch the news, Senator, and we see the conflict. Yes. Now, in that context, you've got to roil and fight and you got to persuade and all that. Is there hope that God will again show an awakening for this country so more people, not just in a political context, but in a spiritual context, have an awakening? How do we get there?
2: I think we are on the verge of seeing a great explosion and hopefully a revival that sweeps the country, not just in Washington, but listen, we're seeing it, frankly, on college campuses, which I think is very difficult to understand and appreciate. Young people are so often the folks that we point to and say, boy, can't wait for them to grow up and they'll know better and they'll do better. Well, the truth of the matter is, on many college campuses, I'm thinking about Ohio State and their football team. They were literally having revival on the campus led by some of the most powerful forces on a college campus, which are football players.
4: Yeah.
2: And so when you see that happening, you know that there's a great awakening happening around the country. We've also seen the fact that God is working here in D.C. I attend a Bible study where we have Republicans and Democrats actually opening the Word of God and studying the Word. Now, there's only about eight of us that come to that Bible study, but I understand there are dozens of Bible studies across D.C. where not just legislators, but their staff are actually involved and engaged in knowing Jesus better and then putting him to work. The good news is I'm never going to bring Jesus down to the political level, but I'm always going to try to bring myself and my colleagues to his level.
4: Yeah.
2: And that is my responsibility as a Christian in public service is to show people the light. Don't compromise by saying maybe they're right when they're inconsistent with the gospel of Jesus Christ, but I should be open to them telling me that there might be something that I'm doing that is inconsistent with the gospel of Jesus Christ. And then if we know it enough, we can open it and see what it really says. Yeah. That kind of opportunity is available and expanding here in Washington. And I pray that his kingdom would come and that his will would be done here in D.C., across this country, and around the world.
4: Senator Scott, I mean, I couldn't put it any better, and I'm so grateful for our time together. Thank you for what you represent. I mean, really, beyond our friendship, but and who you are, it inspires me to know people are there in D.C. that are doing the Lord's work, and I mean that sincerely. So God bless you. God bless your family, and man, just keep on moving, and if we can ever be of help, let me know. Thank you.
2: Well, thank you very much, Jim. And let me just say in closing, if you haven't gotten your copy of One Nation Always Under God, get your copy. You'll love America even a little bit more. And number two, I've been watching Focus on the Family listening to Focus on Family on the radio for more than 30 years. I got to tell you, I am so thankful that when that transition happened several years ago, that you were chosen by the Lord and by James to take over the helm there. You've done a beautiful job.
4: Well,
2: and may the Lord, our God, continue to bless you in ways that go beyond your imagination, according to Ephesians 3:20.
4: Well, that means a lot to me. Thank you so much. God bless you. God bless the Senate as you endeavor to lead. Take care.
2: Thanks, sir.
3: Well, Senator Tim Scott has been our guest today on Focus on the Family with Jim Daly, and what an encouraging conversation. Jim, that was really good, and we're providing a link to the entire discussion online for your podcast, Refocus with Jim Daly.
4: John, I love Senator Scott's emphasis on the Christian faith, and I also appreciate him sharing about the importance of telling the truth in love. You know, it feels like the compass of life is spinning now. Where is true north? You know, when you talk to people that don't believe in God, don't have a faith in Christ, you know, they're just looking at cultural things to set that compass. And Jesus himself said, I am the way, the truth, and the life. He declared it. And so at the very least, I'd encourage you, no matter where you're at in your faith journey, if you don't have faith in Christ, study it. You know, Lee Strobel wrote a book called Case for Christ. Mm-hmm. And he's done the homework. He was trying to disprove Christ to his wife, who had become a Christian. And man, if you want the evidence, this is the journalist, the atheist journalist, that got it done. And he went and did all that. You can read that book, Case for Christ, and better understand the evidence for Jesus's life. And God has worked through imperfect people and imperfect institutions for 250 years now in America, including the church. It is not perfect. There are errors made, and there is poor judgment and lapses and sin, because we're sinners saved by grace. But as we celebrate 250 years in America, man, the Lord can still bring and will bring renewal in our time if we can turn toward him.
3: Mm-hmm. Yeah, let me encourage you to get a copy of Senator Scott's compelling book, One Nation, Always Under God. It's filled with inspiring stories of men and women whose Christian faith helped shape our nation. And these stories are going to inspire your family to have confidence in Christ and offer opportunities for conversations with your children and your grandchildren.
4: You know, John, let me also emphasize here, one of the things I think that weakens us, obviously, as believers, is not being in the Word, not reading the Word to where the Holy Spirit can bring those things to mind when we need them. John 8:31 and 32 says, if we abide in God's Word, there you go, we will know the truth, and the truth will set us free. And I see that in marriages through our Hope Restored efforts, trying to get these marriages back together, parenting crises that people call. We want you to call because we want to help you. But so often it's because we're not rooted in the Word and know how to live this life in a way that's full of God's wisdom.
3: Yeah, yeah. We encourage you to dive into your Bible, read it, and find the difference that it makes in your life and in the lives around you. And to get that book, One Nation, Always Under God, from Senator Tim Scott, make a donation today to support this show and this ministry, either a one-time gift of any amount or, if you can, a monthly pledge. 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I'm John Fuller, inviting you back as we once again help you and your family thrive in Christ.
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7: I'm sitting across from him, and that's when it hit me. You don't know this person. You don't know what to talk about. You don't know how to get the conversation going. This is not going to be an 80s TV sitcom. Mm. You know, that's when it hit me there. I'm a dreamer.
8: Yeah.
7: So I dream it up in my head. I just expect it to manifest until I'm sitting right there in reality, and I'm like, oh, it's not going to be like that.
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9: All right, so we're going to talk about a
8: in my mind, a critical topic today.
7: I think it is, too. I think everybody at some point could resonate with this.
8: I'm not sure we've ever talked about specifically this one.
7: No.
8: I can remember the first time I heard this phrase, father wound. I think late 20s. Mm. Had no idea I had one. Never even thought about it. And I was reading Robert Lewis's book, Raising a Modern Day Knight, and he used that term. And as soon as I read those two words together, I knew immediately. It was like, I have that. Mm. I don't even know what it is. I know I have it. So we've got Kia Stevens in the studio today. And Kia, welcome. First time ever on Family Life Today, right? Welcome.
7: Yes. Thank you for having me, Dave. And Anne, it's a pleasure to be with you.
11: We're really glad you're here. Your book, Overcoming Father Wounds. And I like the subtitle, Exchanging Your Pain for God's Perfect Love.
7: Yeah.
11: Whew.
7: Yeah.
11: So many of us just hearing that, Overcoming Father Wounds. I don't think I knew I had a father wound, but I did.
7: Mm-hmm.
11: And as Dave started working on his and talking about it, and we went to seminary and we got into some counseling classes of how to counsel.
8: We thought we were going to learn how to counsel others.
7: When you got counseled yourself.
8: And we realized we got to dig into our own stuff.
11: Oh, mm-hmm. And that's when I started to see like, whoa, I've got a bunch of wounds.
7: Mm-hmm.
11: But for you to write about it, that's something that has resonated with your heart.
8: So Kia, tell us what you do. I know you're with Entrusted Women. What is that?
7: I started off, I wanted to write a book. I really have wanted to write this book since I was in high school. I felt like the Lord, yep, it's actually 26 years that the Lord gave me this impression on my heart because I knew there was a neediness on the inside of me.
11: Yeah.
7: I couldn't unpack what that was. So literally when I was in college, I started working on this book off and on. I graduated, got married, and I discovered a conference for women writers. I was going to take this book there and I was going to get discovered and I was going to be famous. Let's all have a good laugh. And I was teaching at the time, an elementary school teacher. That's what my trade is. And so I had my little book baby on an external hard drive. My little book baby on an external hard drive. That's when I discovered, okay, I started to realize it's about father wounds. And I was in the classroom having a meeting with the superior. And I go to move my computer from the teacher desk to a student desk, and my little external hard drive with my little book baby was on there. And when I transferred that laptop over to the student desk, the external hard drive slipped out the USB, fell onto the floor, and I had dropped it many times before, but that time I realized I lost everything.
11: No.
7: And I literally went into a little depression.
11: Yeah.
7: But that was God's sovereignty. And it set me on a path to start blogging.
11: Mm.
7: And it was really great because it gave me an opportunity to engage with the women that I believed I was called to reach.
8: Mm.
7: And so I started engaging with them and then got sidetracked with Entrusted Women. You mentioned that, where I saw a lack of minority representation in the Christian writing and speaking world. I would go to these writing conferences. There would be like 10 people there. So I said, what is a way that I could reach this demographic that's not being reached and share the information so that more people can get an opportunity to publish a book? So that was a sidetrack, but it was the very thing that God used to open the door for me to get a book deal.
11: Mm.
7: And I speak on that subject. And then outside of that, I run around like a chicken with my hair cut off because I have teenagers, married for 20 years. Mm. Praise the Lord.
11: A lot of couples are giving marriage whatever time and energy is left after work, kids, and everything else, and it's starting to take a toll. I bet a lot of you can relate to that.
8: I can.
11: And many are growing spiritually as individuals, but they're not connecting spiritually as a couple.
8: As a pastor or leader, you see this tension, and it can feel overwhelming trying to know what to do next. You don't have to figure it out alone. We've built some simple tools to help you take that very first step.
11: And if you've wanted to do something for couples, but you really didn't want to build it from scratch, this is a super practical way to move forward. Purchase 10 or more workbooks and we'll include the full video study. All you have to do is use code STRONGFAMILIES, that's one word, STRONGFAMILIES, through June 30th. 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And again, just enter the discount code STRONGFAMILIES.
8: how did this story come?
7: Yeah, I mean, if
8: obviously it's a very specific topic, which, you know, as you hear it and read it, I think a lot of us go, oh boy, didn't even know I had this. Mm-hmm. But I think it impacts a lot of people. So what's your story?
7: My parents got married with little knowledge of each other. My mom was the daughter of a Baptist pastor who was a great man, really well known in the community, but he was not an affectionate father. I think it starts there, right? Mm-hmm. Because to say it started with me would be a fallacy. We need to see how did we get here? My mom had the notion that you get married and it's just a fairy tale and it just works out. So she met my father, who was actually her waiter on a cruise ship.
12: Wow.
7: She went with some of her girlfriends. And my father, he's still a good looking man. He's still a good looking man. And he was even more good looking then. He's Haitian, so he has an accent. He speaks many languages. He knows about food. He's a chef. You know, so he was really a charmer. And my mother was naive. Mm. He's several years her junior. And they struck up a relationship when the ship docked and he had free time. He went with them and they kind of fell in love, kept this relationship going until his tenure on the ship ended. And then he moved to the States and they got married.
12: Mm. Wow.
7: Mm-hmm. In the living room of my grandparents' home.
12: Whoa. So mm-hmm. your grandfather married them, probably, the pastor?
7: I don't know if he married them, but I know that my grandfather had reservation. And so now you have this relationship that's really set up to fail from the very beginning. Mm-hmm. And it did. It spontaneously combusted, and my parents had a tumultuous end. I was three. I thought I was a baby, but I was actually three. And
12: any siblings?
7: No siblings.
12: Okay.
7: I said, one is enough. My early memories of my father are at visitation centers. Mm. I remember there being cubicles that I would go in and we would have a time limit. I'd spend time with him, then we'd leave. I have one remembrance of going to his apartment complex, and there was another a woman there. Mm. And I remember being in the kitchen looking at them, but I wasn't really paid attention to. Mm. And then outside of that, I have more recollection of him leaving gifts on the front porch of my grandparents' home, which I appreciate because I know that that is more than some people yeah. received. And I do have one memory of him taking me to get a bicycle. Mm. That was the extent of my relationship with my father growing up, which I was okay with. You don't really know that something is dysfunctional or not the way God intended until you see it up close.
12: That was your normal.
7: That was my normal, mm-hmm. right? So when I went to college, I remember being in a dorm room of a friend and I asked her about this bookshelf that she had in there. And I said, where'd you get that from? And she said, oh, I made it with my dad.
12: Ooh.
7: It was like a ton of bricks because she was saying in that one statement, I have a relationship with my father and this is what we did together. Mm. And I hadn't done anything with my dad. And for whatever reason, it brought to the surface a lot of emotion and pain that I had surrounding my relationship with my father. And I remember just doing my best to not show that I was emotionally shaken up by that and get to my dorm room and just sob.
12: What do you think it is that you were feeling that made you just break down?
7: Jealousy, loss. Grief is like that, comes in waves. Mm. I wouldn't have been able to have the language to say I was grieving, but I was grieving what she had that I didn't have. Mm. And I simultaneously wanted that. And also knew it was probably going to be impossible for me to get it. So then that's a little bit of acceptance, right? Mm. Where you have to accept the things you cannot change.
12: Yeah.
8: I mean, what'd you end up doing with that? Did you tell anybody or was it just You kept it inside.
7: I went to someone who was like a mentor for me and told her. And little did I know, she also had a situation with her biological father. And so it was so comforting. And then she rolls out for me this prescription. I'll call it a prescription. And I'm kind of a prescription girl. You know, I want you to tell me what to do so I can fix this. And if you fixed it like this, then I should be able to fix my situation in the exact same way that you did.
12: And it probably won't take long either.
7: You just add water and stir. Yeah. And voila. I wrote this letter to my dad detailing all of the events that I could remember that he missed from kindergarten on up to high school. And I want you to be in my life. I want us to start from where we are right now.
12: When you wrote it and sealed it and sent it, what was your hope?
7: My hope was that he was going to write me back and all of a sudden we're going to have an 80s TV sitcom relationship, right?
8: The Huxtables.
7: Huxtables. I'm a child of the 80s, and I don't know who didn't grow up in the 80s on The Cosby Show.
12: That was our favorite show.
7: Family Ties, yes. Family Matters, Growing Pains. You know, we see these ideal families, and we see the relationship, and the father's comedic, and he's funny, and
12: he's there.
7: He's present all the time. He doesn't works occasionally.
12: Work? Yeah.
7: And we live in a really expensive brownstone in New York. But our father is always here. He just occasionally delivers a baby. You know, that's what I was thinking, that we were going to have that type of chemistry. And I remember he did write me back, but I was always the initiator. I was always initiating.
12: Well, what did he say when he wrote you back?
7: I don't remember much. I remember him saying, I love you. I remember him saying, I love you. I remember that his handwriting was hard for me to decipher. Mm-hmm. I mentioned he's Haitian, and he kind of writes like part Creole, part English. Part I can't read your handwriting, you know. that's just you know, so I made out what I could. But I remember when I got back home from college and we went to this Mexican restaurant. My dad loves Mexican food. I'm sitting across from him, and that's when it hit me. You don't know this person. Having a conversation is not going to be easy. You don't know what to talk about. You don't know how to get the conversation going. This is not going to be an 80s TV sitcom. You know, that's when it hit me there. But I'm always this visionary that, you know, I'm a dreamer.
12: Yeah.
7: So I dream it up in my head. I just expect it to manifest until I'm sitting right there in reality. And I'm like, oh, it's not going to be like that.
8: So what'd you do with that thought? I mean, did it discourage you?
7: I kept no. No? I'm a fighter. I am a fighter.
8: So I
7: pursued more. I pursued more. I gave more gifts. I didn't have any money, but I would take some photos from my mom's photo album. She had those, you know, when you went to Ola Mills. I don't know if y'all did Ola Mills.
8: Oh, yeah.
7: And you pose. They had the little background that dropped down.
12: Yeah.
7: I took those, which I know she probably paid a nice little penny for, and I would make gifts for my father.
12: Come on.
7: I desperately wanted the 80s sitcom, and I was going to do whatever I had to do to get it. And so now in my 40s, that's why I did it. All of this time, I've been saying, I just want you to love me. I just want you to see me. If I do this, will you see me? Will you meet my emotional needs? Will you be the father that I never had? Will you tell me that I'm beautiful and I'm intelligent and I'm valued and I'm wanted? So I'm just going to do this one more thing because I just want to be loved.
12: We all want to be loved.
7: We all want to be loved.
8: Especially by our dad.
12: Yes.
8: Where it starts. And he never did?
7: He does in his own way. You know, now I think that him leaving the gifts on the front porch of my grandparents' home, that was him.
12: Was trying. His way of trying.
7: When he bought that bike, that was his way. My father wasn't fathered.
12: That's what I was going to say. Your dad was already handicapped coming in, as most of us are.
7: Yeah. And my mother wasn't fathered in the way that would help her to choose wisely.
12: Yeah.
8: What did you do with the wound?
7: I think when you begin to identify that you have a wound, number one, you have a choice. because I knew with this book, with the title Overcoming Father Wounds, there's going to be three types of women. One woman is going
8: and
7: to.
8: And men, by the way.
7: And men.
8: Yeah.
7: One woman's going to be like, yeah, like Dave, that's going to say, oh, I got this. I have a father wound. Mm. Another type would be someone who looks at the book and says, I have it, but not today, Satan. You know, I'm not going to deal with that.
12: And why do you think we do that? Why do we avoid it?
7: I would say fear.
12: Me too.
7: I use this analogy of being in the dark and there's a rattlesnake right next to you, but you're in the dark. Mm. So you don't know unless you hear the tail kind of shake. Mm. But when you turn the light on, it's like, oh, there's a rattlesnake. What am I going to do? And you can run. You can do all these things. And I think delving into your wounds is like turning the light on. Mm-hmm. You might kind of know there's a rattlesnake in the room. But if I don't turn the light on, I don't know for sure. Mm-hmm. And I don't have to deal with it. Similar to your father wounds. Like, I think I might have it, but life is okay. You know, our marriage is... We're okay. We're still together. We stayed together longer than my parents did.
12: Which is interesting because Dave, I would say you're an avoider of conflict. Mm-hmm. He recognized he had a father. I'm talking for you, but I think you recognized it for sure. But it wasn't until we got married that anger started popping up. Mm-hmm. There were consequences mm-hmm. of it, and he didn't know where it was coming from. I didn't know where it was coming from. And so maybe you're in that situation you don't want to deal with, but I would guess that you have certain consequences that are popping up.
7: Right.
12: And it stems back
8: you have a sense, like you said, there's a snake in the room.
7: Yeah. Mm-hmm.
8: I don't want to turn the light on because I don't want to deal with the snake. And that mm-hmm. snake's not really going to bite me.
7: Mm-hmm.
8: You
7: mm-hmm.
8: know?
7: Mm-hmm.
8: Yeah. And then you have
7: it's
8: situations.
7: Fine curled up in the corner.
8: Yeah.
12: Yeah.
8: But then at some point you realize, or somebody else sees it. Because
7: mm-hmm.
8: do you realize you're really an angry person or mm-hmm. you're whatever,
7: mm-hmm.
8: you're wounded,
7: mm-hmm.
8: and you're like, I have been bit.
7: Mm-hmm.
8: And now you're like, oh, I'm just denying it.
12: Ooh, the venom's in you.
8: Yeah, mm-hmm. and it's like, mm-hmm. I'm pretending I'm good. Hey, look at me, I'm good, I'm successful, I'm doing this, I'm doing that.
7: Yeah.
8: And the whole time you're really trying to be loved and seen by your dad.
7: Right.
8: And it's mm-hmm. crazy to think that's underneath it all, and mm-hmm. if you don't deal with it, you're going to be a sort of messed up dude.
12: I like mm-hmm. the snake analogy.
8: Mm-hmm. Yeah,
12: so number
8: good.
12: One, I got this. Number two is I have it, but I don't want to
7: deal with it.
12: Yeah.
7: Yeah. Yep. I've had a lot of women say that actually, like, oh,
8: Yeah.
7: Yeah. You know, I think it's scary. It's just so scary to unpack what you didn't receive and to find out, oh, this is why I'm like that. I'm needy. I'm desperate. I was desperate in my first marriage. That's why I married him. Or I was desperate in college. That's why I dated him. Or I have trust issues. I don't trust men. I don't trust God. I don't trust, you know, it's scary because I think we generally have a pretty inflated view of ourselves. We don't have a sane assessment. And so to be told, not only do you not have a sane assessment, but here's the long laundry list of everything that you are dealing with. And it does tie back
12: totally.
7: To your family of origin.
8: Oh, yeah.
7: That takes courage.
12: Mm.
7: You know, that takes a willingness to dig in deep. And I remember going to a counselor. She says to me, have you written a forgiveness letter to your father? I looked at her like, lady, you know, first of all, he wasn't even there. And I came to you for another issue altogether. You know,
12: why are we talking about this?
7: You know, but I had access to a forgiveness letter template.
8: Mm.
7: And so I take this template home and I follow all the steps and write it to my dad. And I realize I cannot get through this.
8: Mm.
7: When I got to the part where I was talking about I wanted him there, I really wanted my dad there to interrogate the dates and these relationships that I found myself in when I was middle grades and high school, because I have regrets about that.
8: Yeah.
7: It's like, ugh, why did you do that? I wanted him to be there to say, no, you don't know her value. You don't know her worth. You can't hold a candle to her. You should not be here. I wanted him to be there for that. And when I got to that part in the letter, I sobbed. Yeah. I sobbed. Once I finally got through writing it, I dragged this chair into my bedroom, and it's the empty chair technique that mm-hmm. counselors use. And I read the letter to my dad, and it was very cleansing for me and healing for me to do that. I can't say that it got rid of all of the sorrow and all of the grief, but it was a huge dent in my grieving process. You know, a lot happened there for me.
12: I think that's really wise. I'm just imagining our listeners. Yeah. One, some are thinking, I do have this. I haven't wanted to deal with it, but I could do that letter. Mm-hmm. And I could pull a chair into mm-hmm. the room, and I could read that letter to my imaginary father sitting yeah. in the chair. And I think that would do a lot of good.
7: Mm-hmm. Mm-hmm.
8: Yeah, I think it's a start.
7: Yeah. It's a start.
8: Because you think it's like, okay, wrapped up, boom, mm-hmm. now I can move on. And it's a step. And I think tomorrow we got to talk about, okay, so what's healing look like?
7: Mm-hmm.
8: And I'd love mm-hmm. to hear you talk about how did this affect your marriage?
12: And mm-hmm. I think if you do the healing letter, I would read the letter, but I'd also talk to your Heavenly Father.
7: Definitely.
12: And talk to him about, like, the truth of what you have lost and what you feel. You're saying it to your dad, the dad that's not sitting in the chair, but you're reading it to him. But I think to talk to God and to be honest with him and to say, this is what I lost. This mm-hmm. is what I missed. This yeah. is what I didn't have. And then just sit for a minute and mm-hmm. let him, because he hears every one of those prayers.
7: Mm-hmm.
12: He catches every one of those tears. He knows those moments mm-hmm. when you were 4 years old and your dad wasn't there.
7: Yeah.
12: And when you were a teenager and there was no male authority figure to look at you and say, you are beautiful
7: mm-hmm.
12: and I am here for you.
7: Yeah.
12: He's always been.
7: Mm-hmm. I couldn't agree with you more, Dave and Ann. I think that's been a beautiful part of the journey, learning what it looks like for God to be your father.
12: Yeah.
7: I grew up in the Baptist church, so I've heard these statements of, like, God is a father to the fatherless. And it's kind of like, you know, trite because you've heard it so much and it seems ambiguous and impossible to achieve. But as I've continued to be brutally honest with the Lord and share my thoughts and my feelings and sit in silence or just cry, mulling over scriptures that say, I knew you in your mother's womb. I formed you. I know how many hairs are on your head. Those things are very comforting for me, knowing that I can share my feelings with God.
12: Yeah.
7: We don't serve a God that's static.
12: Mm-hmm.
7: We serve a God that's not afraid of our emotions or intimidated by. And he's not going to say, you're too emotional.
12: Yeah.
7: What are you doing? You're crying again about that same, which is what some of us have experienced,
12: mm-hmm.
7: right?
8: Man, what a great day with Kia Stevens talking about what a topic, overcoming father wounds, ooh, exchanging your pain for God's perfect love.
7: Man.
8: Who doesn't need to do that?
12: So good. And we're going to hear her again tomorrow, but you can get a copy of her book just by clicking the link in the show notes at familylifetoday.com.
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1: Good morning, and thank you so much for listening to Spirit Radio. We are Chad and Tara.
2: It's Monday. You know that because you're sitting there with your first cup of coffee or getting into your car, and you are very aware that it is Monday. It was so hard for me to get up and get dressed this morning. I was like, why did I marry for love?
1: Right? The question I'm sure my wife has asked me many times or asked it many times.
2: But anyway, it is Monday, but it's also the 15th of June, and June happens to be the month that splits the year, right? It's the sixth month of the year, which means it's halfway through the 12 months. That also happens to be halfway through June. So today is a halfway day. We are halfway through the month, halfway through the year. And I just want you to know that if this year is not going how you planned, it's okay, because it doesn't always have to look the way you wanted it to look to find joy. When you have Jesus, joy is possible. Contentment is possible, even without the circumstances turning out the way you wanted. But if there is a way that you can have a hand in making things better, you've got six more months or five and a half more months to do that.
1: Five and a half more? Oh, boy.
2: Five and a half more months. Yeah.
1: Four?
2: Five and a half.
1: Math check.
2: Be patient with your future self and strict with your present self. And the rest of the year, I mean, it could look up for you, Chad.
1: Thank you. I find it's always the lie that is loudest. I know the one with the power is never the one who is shouting. I lean in.

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1: Okay. Everybody's been talking about the Knicks. That's all I've been hearing for like the past week.
0: Basketball. Week and a half,
1: whatever.
0: So much.
1: Yes. I think they won. Like I don't know a lot of New Yorkers, Sports but a lot ball. Of people have been talking about it. And I don't follow basketball very closely, though I do enjoy the game.
0: Sure.
1: But everybody's been talking about them. But I have a question about the Knicks.
0: Okay.
1: That I feel like is bigger than basketball.
0: Oh, okay. Okay. Wow. Okay. All right.
1: Why are they named after pants?
0: Why? Knicks.
1: Okay, there's a Knickerbockers, right?
0: Is that what they are? Yeah, let me check real fast.
1: But why?
0: Yeah,
1: why?
0: Knickerbockers. I don't know. But also, I mean, at the same time, Red Sox, White Sox in sports.
1: Okay.
0: We were just.
1: But that to me, I'm like, I can imagine that the original baseball team, the Red Sox and the White Sox, that were the color of the socks they wore to the field. And Somebody was like, this is what we're going to call this, like in the infancy of the game.
0: But maybe early on in basketball, they wore pants. And they're like, wow, we're
1: like Knickers.
0: We're going to wear pants now. Yeah, I don't know. I don't know if I have answers for this, Tara, but
1: is what they're named after, right? They're named after pants.
0: I mean, that's what Knickerbockers are pants. So I guess the real question is, did they just run out of names to name things? Like, this is early days of sports teams. Like, you literally could have been named after anything, and we chose clothes.
1: They were like under a time crunch because they were entering a tournament and they were like, we don't have a name. We have to have a name or we can't enter the tournament. And the guy's like looking around frantically and he sees his friend over there with his pants that are clearly way too short and tight. And he's like, we're the Knickerbockers. Like, I don't know.
0: So many questions I don't think we want answers to.
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0: 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We are Chad and Tara.
1: El Nino is upon us. Have you been seeing all the news?
0: No. Yes, I've been seeing all of the news about the Nino.
1: Yeah, I saw a picture, like a satellite image, like a temperature infrared satellite image.
0: Those go hand in hand.
1: I'm going to be real. I thought it was a slice of flan for a moment, like caramel flan. And I was like, what a weird thing for the Weather Channel to be posting. But it was El Nino. And as I'm reading about it, can someone tell me why the news about it is so vague? They keep saying this is going to be the biggest El Nino since 1950 when they started clocking that it was a thing. And we're going to have a big event happening. But that's all any of these articles are saying. Big event. Yeah. Big event. What is the big event? Is it going to be 120 degrees here in the Central Valley next year? Is it going to be super rainy? Or is it just like...
0: Where is it going to affect us? Is it going to affect Iowa, Florida, Canada? Who is it getting? That's what we want to know.
1: How do we prepare for a big event when that's all that they're saying?
0: That's all I know.
1: I understand that being a meteorologist is the one job in the world where you can be really, really bad at your job and still keep your job because they don't know. And it's really hard to predict weather because you could see it coming and say one thing and something else happens. But stop with the fear mongering when you don't actually know, because saying a big event to me is we don't actually know what's coming. We just think it's going to be big.

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0: 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We are Chad and Tara.
1: Sometimes people that we love are going through a hard time, and it's hard to know exactly how to be there for them. I know I'm like, I don't have the words for this. I'm not good at this. But one of the most powerful ways to love someone is to just listen to them. You
0: what
1: don't need
0: that?
1: To understand.
0: Say that again.
1: You don't have to understand or agree with them, yeah. And you don't need to judge or fix them.
0: That's my problem. I'm a fixer. I listen for the problem, and once I hear the problem, like, oh, I could fix that if you let me fix it. And that's not always the fix is to fix, and that's my struggle.
1: It's true. Yeah, you simply just need to move beyond your experiences and your emotions and just listen to what they're actually saying. The Bible talks about this so much. James 1:19 says, "Know this, my beloved brothers, let every person be quick to hear, slow to speak, and slow to anger." Proverbs 18:13 says, "If one gives an answer before he hears, it is his folly and shame." And that is convicting to me, because oftentimes especially when I'm having a disagreement, I'm waiting to talk instead of listening to what they're saying.
0: Yeah.
1: So Proverbs 18:13 gets me. And then even Colossians 3:12 says, "Put on then, as God's chosen ones, holy and beloved, compassionate hearts, kindness, humility, meekness, and patience."
0: So what I'm getting, Tara, is that the Bible is really helpful for how we live.
1: And how we interact with other humans. Yes, but yet time and time again, here Tara goes, and at least I can say Chad goes,
0: yep,
1: putting ourselves first. When all you really need to do for someone you love when they come to you is listen.

0: Good morning. You're listening to Spirit Radio. We are Chad and Tara.
1: So we all have fears. I know that my biggest fear is having somebody break into my house when I'm in the shower.
0: Right. For many reasons that don't need to be named.
1: So many reasons. But it turns out panic sets in fast when most people can't find one particular thing. Do you think that you know what this is, Chad?
0: 100%. Their keys to their car.
1: No, it is not. It is not. Most people would say, like, you know, my biggest fear is spiders, heights, or like, I can't stand when I can't find my keys. It's being separated from their phone.
0: Okay.
1: Two thirds mm-hmm. of people, their biggest fear and what causes the most anxiety is when they don't have their phone on them.
0: Well, you just saying that made me look for my phone for a second. I had quite the panic moment because I forgot and it was in a different pocket. And so I was like, I'm going to have to leave the show. I'm going to have to go out to my car, find my phone. Where is it?
1: You're always like, oh, where's my phone? You know, they say that women were even more likely than men to feel that way. And at first I wanted to be like, oh, it's because it's so much easier for us to like put down our mental load and just scroll through. But you know what I think that actually is?
0: What?
1: If you're out and something happens to you, we are in so much more inherent danger than men if we're alone and we have no way to communicate with somebody. And so that is like a deep set fear, you know,
0: sure,
1: for women. But I also feel like sometimes I'm in my home and I don't know where my phone is and it makes me anxious. And that's not good because I'm safe in my home. I don't need my phone. I saw a lady the other day, Chad. She got this thing where you can hang your phone up on the wall in your kitchen.
0: Yep.
1: And she said she was going to actively this summer try to treat her cell phone as a landline when she was home. And I'm thinking of doing that. Like when
0: tethering it to the wall.
1: Like, yeah, just putting it up and attaching it, hanging it up on the wall in your kitchen and just going about your day on the weekends as if it's a landline. You could turn the volume up so you can hear when people call, but it's not in your pocket and it's not always accessible. I think that's genius.
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0: 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We're Chad and Tara.
1: Verse of the week from John 14, verse 6 says, Jesus said unto him, I am the way and the truth and the life. 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

0: He's Ben Fuller, who I am on Spirit Radio. We are Chad and Tara.
1: Have you ever played Play That Mouse? Nope. Name That Mouse.
0: I have not played either of those games. Is it a board game like Mousetrap?
1: I got excited. No, so it's really where you sit around. It all started, it's a made up game, so I'm not surprised you haven't played, but it all started because my daughter was doing a crossword puzzle. Why? I don't know, because she's a 85-year-old woman, but she was like, Mom, I need a famous mouse that's not Mickey. And I could not think of one. I don't know if it was because I was under pressure. That's why I know I'd be really bad at Jeopardy.
0: Sure. Oh, I'm the worst at Jeopardy, partly because I don't know things.
1: See, for me, it's like I know things, but the minute that I'm put on the spot, all that stuff leaves my brain. And there's
0: why is that? Why do you think that is?
1: I don't know. I just get anxious and all of the intelligence leaves my body. And yeah. I'm just standing there like, please look somewhere else. So, but I wanted to play this because I want to see if anybody else is as bad as at this as I was.
0: Okay.
1: Can you name a famous mouse? So a famous mouse, it can be a real mouse, a cartoon mouse, any kind of mouse that's not Mickey.
0: If you,
1: Chad, wait, hold off on that. Cause I want to see I'm sure you can. And I can think of a couple right now off the top of my head because I'm running the game.
0: Right.
1: Was not the case for me last night when we were playing this, but can you name a famous mouse that's not Mickey? If you can, text us and let us know. 877-530-5388. Do you know a famous mouse that is not Mickey Mouse?
0: Hello, Jerry.
1: Oh, you did it. You already came up with one. All right. Chad took Jerry. So from Tom and Jerry, the cartoon, just in case you thought he was just talking about a mouse that lives in the wall. So, all right. You named a famous mouse. Good job. Can you name another famous mouse? Now, Chad said Jerry from Tom and Jerry, and it can't be Mickey. 877-530-53.

0: That was Mercy Me here on Spirit Radio. I'm Tara and he's Chad.
1: And I will not be here tomorrow. I'm just letting you know right now. I'm calling in sick.
0: You're calling in sick like you're forecasting that you're going to be sick.
1: Okay, I'm kidding. This is actually on the vacation calendar. If you notice, Tara, I will not be here tomorrow because I am taking a trip with my son who is about to turn 10 years old. And we've done this thing over the last couple years with our other two children that when they turn 10, we go to a place very affordably, but the trip is the gift. We're going to go to a place.
0: Just them.
1: Yeah, just them, just one parent. My oldest daughter started this 3 years ago, and my wife continued this on with our second child, and I get to take my son now. It was girl, and now it's me and my son. We get to go and do this, and so I'm really excited. Nice. We get to spend a couple of days just hanging out, just the two of us. Go to a hotel, get their favorite foods, watch a movie, go shop around. It's not a big extravagant thing, but it's just a thing they have all looked forward to. So I won't be here tomorrow and the couple of days after. So if you're like, where's Chad? That's where Chad is. If you're like, the show is so much better, don't bring Chad back. Let us know. 877-530-5388. I'll start
0: nobody's
1: sleeping
0: gonna
1: in.
0: Say that.
1: Everybody wins.
0: Nobody's going to say that. And Chad, I just want to say, just putting it out there, what a fantastic thing to do is to give them that one-on-one time. Like, in a world where it gets harder and harder to parent and harder to, like, identify with some of the things that our kids are going through, what a great opportunity to just go spend some one-on-one time with them and, like, really get down to the point where you can hear his heart and have those really good conversations and laugh. And so I think that your work-life balance is wonderful, and I'm glad you're not going to be here for the next 3 days because you are making marked moments that will be memories forever.
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1: I don't know who needs to hear this, but you don't need a lot of time to get prepared for Sunday, which happens to be Father's Day.
0: So
1: if you have a father or father figure in your life that you want to celebrate, now is the time to start planning that. And I'm hoping my wife and kids are listening right now so they can start planning for that.
0: Yeah.
1: For me.
0: Yeah. They will. I heard that you're getting some pretty amazing ties.
1: Really? I've never, like, the last time I wore a tie was to a funeral. So I'm hoping I don't ever have to wear a tie again. I don't like that.

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0: Bill Wickham and Crowder, it really is Amazing Grace on Spirit Radio. I'm Chad, she's Tara.
1: Amazing Grace. Sorry, I really like that song. But you know what? Nobody wants to hear me sing.
0: Mm-mm.
1: Because,
0: glad you did,
1: because
0: though.
1: I am not good at it. But you know what people do like to hear, especially on Monday?
0: What's that?
1: A movie clip that they can guess what it is for prizes. So if you hang out for another 6 minutes, it's about that time. It's for the kids movie Monday, where we play a clip and you get to guess what that movie is for a chance to win a prize.

0: 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He's going to be in concert July 23rd. 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By the way, it's time.
1: You know what time it is?
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6: It's Monday, and that means it's Movie Monday. 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
7: No. Oh, this is terrible.
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7: 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Nothing.
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0: 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We are Chad and Tara.
1: There's a lot of things that will be hot button issues that maybe you don't expect to be hot button issues, but products marketed to gender seem to always be hot button issues, which doesn't make sense to me. I feel like when they're marketed to, because we have body wash and things like that, that are marketed to men and women. There's that thing you've heard about, the pink tax, where they make things, even like Bic pens will make a pink version and market it to women and charge $2 more than the just regular blue and black pens. So there's all that that's been happening for years, but there's a product that just came out right now that's causing a lot of controversy online, which everything is a controversy online. So let's be real.
0: Okay.
1: But it's called Man Cereal.
0: Man cereal. Okay. I have so many questions. You explain what it is and I'll tell you what I thought it was.
1: Okay. So it's basically a tongue-in-cheek breakfast product, right? It's got creatine, high protein. It's keto. It's low sugar. It comes in flavors like salted fudge, fruity, and cinnamon. And they're just like, it looks like Kix, you know?
0: Yeah.
1: Like it's, they're very saying simple, it's a no frills, high nutrition, cereal. And it's got 15 grams of protein per serving and 2.5 grams of creatine. So that's pretty high for a breakfast cereal. I would still argue not the best way to get your protein, but people are getting very angry and talking about how this is like toxic masculinity. And can I tell you what my first thought was?
0: What's that?
1: Okay. Well, I found out that these cereals are $20 a box and they're only 7 ounce boxes. Ounce boxes, like the small boxes.
0: But I mean, it's not just sugar. It's creatine and protein. So I'm sure a lot of that,
1: still,
0: like, but I mean, that goes
1: $20 a box.
0: Okay, I just looked at their website. It's like, it breaks down to be like $1.93 a bowl. That's not bad for a breakfast.
1: It's not bad. I guess you're right. Because I was like, this is the opposite of toxic masculinity. I was thinking, this is marketers thinking men are idiots. Like, here, guys, it's men's cereal, so you'll pay $20 a box. But I guess you're right. If you break it down, the numbers make sense. Would you try this, though? That's my question.
0: Okay, that's a great question, and I will answer that question on the way, because I think we have more to talk about on this. So I'll answer the question, and I'll tell you what I thought it was coming up. Stay here. Bye.

0: are good.
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0: Perfectly.
1: That was Perfectly by Micah Tyler here on Spirit Radio. We're Chad and Tara.
2: And they are geniuses for marketing it specifically to men. It's a cereal called Man Cereal, Tara just talked about just a few minutes ago. And it's designed to intrigue men. It's very plain looking. It's a box. It's a white box with just three different variations of the cereal. But it's got creatine. It's got protein. It's got carbs. Zero sugar added. And it's 20 bucks a box. And that's a lot of money for a cereal. When you first,
1: 7 ounce box.
2: Yeah, that's not a lot. When you first started talking about this, Tara, I immediately thought of those like 17-in-1 shampoo, body wash, like yes, all of the things. Yes. It's a one-stop shop because guys are simplistic. We don't need a lot. We're just like, we're trying to make life easier, not, you know, not bougier all the time. And so I thought when you first started, I was like, this is going to be one of those. It's going to have vitamins. It's going to have all of the things that, you know, that we're supposed to, it's going to have high fiber, all of the stuff that you should have that guys,
1: meal.
2: Yes, all of those things that guys should have, but ignore all the time. Like I'm constantly told you should have a multivitamin. If you put it in a cereal, I'd be more likely to eat a multivitamin. So genius. That being said, it's a breakfast cereal, and I think they'd be a little better to change the name from Man Cereal to Man Child Cereal. I think that might
1: Man Child
2: might
1: Cereal.
2: Be a little more
1: no,
2: on brand.
1: We don't need to be insulting people. You're right. why are men's products always, you know, like you said, the 17-in-1 body wash,
2: yep,
1: shampoo,
2: gonna
1: conditioner, eye rinse,
2: yep,
1: nail softener.
2: Guys don't care about nail softener. I don't know what that means. That's a,
1: you're, I recognize
2: Tara,
1: that. But
2: what
1: I mean,
2: do you know about men?
1: There is the ratio of men to women in my household is it's one man to four women.
2: Does your husband soften his nails? That's my question.
1: No, he doesn't.
2: Okay,
1: no,
2: good.
1: He doesn't. He does keep them clipped. He's very serious about keeping his nails clipped. But outside of that, he doesn't do anything else to his nails. And he uses whatever products I buy him.
2: Yes.
1: So if I bought him this Man cereal, he would eat it.
2: Yes.
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0: 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We're Chad and Tara.
1: Verse of the week from John 14, verse 6 says, Jesus said unto him, I am the way and the truth and the life. 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

0: Toby Mac, nothing sweeter. It's Spirit Radio. I'm Chad. She's Tara.
1: I used to tell my kids all the time when they were little and they were in a rush to get to the next stage in life. And I'm like, you should take your time being a child, because once you become an adult, you have to be an adult for the rest of your life.
0: So enjoy right now while you can, wherever you're at.
1: Nobody prepared me for how long you have to be an adult.
0: Yes.
1: How much is required. And so they are all adults now. I have two 21-year-olds and a 25-year-old. And they, as they get out into the workforce and they start having to pay their own bills, the value of money is becoming a bigger deal in their life, like what it actually means. Because they've always been like, oh, mom, I really saw this, but it's kind of expensive. Like, do you think if I did these chores, I could get it? They've always understood that money has a value, but it has a different value when it becomes your hard work that's bringing in the money. So Brooklyn has been working, and she has been working a lot. Like for a part-time job, 30 hours a week is a lot.
0: Sure.
1: And she loves her job, but she comes home really tired. And then the other day, her older sister was like, let's go get our nails done. And so Brooklyn pulled out her phone and started using her calculator. And she's like, Sydney, by the time I get my nails done and I do tax and tip, it's going to be like $100. And do you know how many hours of work that is? Like how many shifts I have to pick up to do $100? She goes, I don't know that it's worth it. And I was just blown away. By that, like,
0: yes,
1: that is what money is, hard work.
0: And then once you start asking those questions, once you start realizing what that is for you, when you're like, oh, I need to limit myself, you immediately look back at every time you ever asked your mom and dad to go out to eat, every time you asked them for extras, and their response, even though at the time may have seemed like they were being stingy, They knew what they had earned, and also they knew what they had available. And because of you kids, they didn't have a lot, okay?

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0: Peter Burton and Matthew West on Spirit Radio. I'm Chad. She's Tara.
1: So much good music out right now. You know, one of the artists that I've really been following lately is Ryan Stevenson. I love his music. He's so good. And I've got really good news, if you agree with me, because he will be here in Visalia at Legacy Church Thursday, July 23rd. 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You can come by the table, grab a sticker. 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We can pray together, but you got to grab your tickets. So if you would like to see this concert alongside me on July 23rd at Legacy Church, head over to spirit889.com.

0: 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He's Chad and I'm Tara.
1: And I will not be here tomorrow, in case you were wondering. If you tune in tomorrow and you're like, hey, Chad's not here. What's going on? I am taking my son, who is almost 10, on a trip. Something my wife and I have done for the last couple years. Actually, my wife has done. She's got to take our daughter separately on their 10th birthday on a trip. We go somewhere for a couple nights, hang out, grab a hotel, watch some movies, eat some snacks. And I get to do that with my son, who's turning 10. It's his 10th birthday trip. So if you're like, where's Chad? I'm there.
0: I am going to be praying for both of you that this is just a strengthening of your relationship and some really good, endearing father-son time that he will remember for the rest of his life. So bravo for choosing, you know, that work-life balance, Chad, and pouring into your son. I'm going to miss you being here because it's harder when you're not here to make fun of.
1: Sure,
0: but I'm
1: yes.
0: glad. I'm so glad that you're doing that. So, and we'll have you back at the end of the week.
1: Yeah, absolutely. And I'll report back. I'll let you know how it went. But it's going to be a blast. We're looking forward to it. And if you don't hear from me over the next couple days, just know that I am probably staying up way too late and eating foods that are really unhealthy. And so normal life is happening, essentially.
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0: But anyway, it is Monday, but it's also the 15th of June, and June happens to be the month that splits the year, right? It's mm-hmm. the sixth month of the year, which means it's halfway through the 12 months. That also happens to be halfway through June. So today is a halfway day. We are halfway through the month, halfway through the year. And I just want you to know that if this year is not going how you planned, it's okay, because it doesn't always have to look the way you wanted it to look to find joy. When you have Jesus, joy is possible. Contentment is possible, even without the circumstances turning out the way you wanted. But if there is a way that you can have a hand in making things better, you've got six more months, or five and a half more months to do that.
1: Five and a half more? Oh, boy.
0: Five and a half more months. Yeah.
1: Four?
0: Five and a half.
1: Math? Math check.
0: Be patient with your future self and strict with your present self. And the rest of the year, I mean, it could look up for you, Chad.
1: Thank you.

0: Good morning, and thank you so much for listening to Spirit Radio. We are Chad and Tara.
1: It's Monday. You know that because you're sitting there with your first cup of coffee or getting into your car, and you are very aware that it is Monday. It was so hard for me to get up and get dressed this morning. I was like, why did I marry for love?
0: Right? The question I'm sure my wife has asked me many times.

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1: Okay. Everybody's been talking about the Knicks. That's all I've been hearing for like the past week.
0: Basketball.
1: Week and a half, whatever.
0: So much.
1: Yes. I think they won. Like I don't know. I don't know a lot of New Yorkers, sports but a lot of people have been talking about it. And I don't follow basketball very closely, though I do enjoy the game.
0: Sure.
1: But everybody's been talking about them. But I have a question about the Knicks.
0: Okay.
1: That I feel like is bigger than basketball.
0: Oh, okay. Okay. Wow. Okay. All right.
1: Why are they named after pants?
0: Why? Knicks.
1: Okay, there's a Knickerbockers, right?
0: Is that what they are? Yeah, let me check real fast.
1: But why?
0: Yeah, Knickerbockers. I don't know. But also, I mean, at the same time, Red Sox, White Sox in sports.
1: That to me, I'm like, I can imagine that the original baseball team, the Red Sox and the White Sox, that were the color of the socks they wore to the field. And sure. Somebody was like, this is what we're going to call this, like in the infancy of the game.
0: But maybe early on in basketball, they wore pants. And they were like, wow,
1: Knickers?
0: We're going to wear pants now. Yeah, I don't know. I don't know if I have answers for this, Tara. But
1: Are what they're named after, right? They're named after pants.
0: I mean, that's what Knickerbockers are pants. So I guess the real question is, did they just run out of names to name things? Like, this is early days of sports teams. Like, you literally could have been named after anything. And we chose clothes.
1: They were like under a time crunch because they were entering a tournament and they were like, we don't have a name. We have to have a name or we can't enter the tournament. And the guy's like looking around frantically and he sees his friend over there with the pants that are clearly way too short and tight. And he's like, we're the Knickerbockers. Like, I don't know.
0: So many questions I don't think we want answers to.
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1: El Nino is upon us. Have you been seeing all the news?
0: No. Yes, I've been seeing all of the news about the Nino.
1: Yeah, I saw a picture, like a satellite image, like a temperature infrared satellite image.
0: Those go hand in hand.
1: I'm going to be real. I thought it was a slice of flan for a moment, like caramel flan. And I was like, what a weird thing for the Weather Channel to be posting. But it was El Nino. And as I'm reading about it, can someone tell me why the news about it is so vague? They keep saying this is going to be the biggest El Nino since 1950 when they started clocking that it was a thing. And we're going to have a big event happening. But that's all any of these articles are saying. Big event. Yeah. Big event. What is the big event? Is it going to be 120 degrees here in the Central Valley next year? Is it going to be super rainy, or is it just
0: where is it going to affect us? Is it going to affect Iowa, Florida, Canada? Who is it getting? That's what we want to know.
1: How do we prepare for a big event when that's all that they're saying?
0: Pack snacks. That's all I know.
1: I understand that being a meteorologist is the one job in the world where you can be really, really bad at your job and still keep your job, because they don't know. And it's really hard to predict weather because you could see it coming and say one thing and something else happens. But stop with the fear mongering when you don't actually know, because saying a big event to me is we don't actually know what's coming. We just think it's going to be big.
2: Wandering into the night, wanting a place to hide this weary soul.

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1: Some of us, when it comes to receiving something new from God, we're concerned that people are going to think we're weird, or we think that, you know, people will think that we're crazy or fanatical. I've told you before, if someone calls you a fanatic, they're just saying that you love Jesus more than they do. And it's okay. That's a badge of honor to wear. Sometimes there will be people who will not understand what God is wanting to do in your life. And let me tell you this, I'm not talking about just unbelieving people. Some of the greatest critics you can have in your life are the people you set beside in church. It's people that see you going after God a little harder, praying a little harder, more passion in your life. And they're like, what's up with you? No, you've got to block that stuff out and say, I'm going to go after God. I'm going to pursue God with everything that's in me.
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0: grateful for you. It's Spirit Radio. We are Chad and Tara.
1: Sometimes people that we love are going through a hard time, and it's hard to know exactly how to be there for them. I know I'm like, I don't have the words for this. I'm not good at this. But one of the most powerful ways to love someone is to just listen to them. You don't need to understand.
0: Say that again.
1: You don't have to understand or agree with them, yeah. And you don't need to judge or fix them.
0: That's my problem. I'm a fixer. I listen for the problem, and once I hear the problem, like, oh, I could fix that if you let me fix it. And that's not always the fix is to fix, and that's my struggle.
1: It's true. Yeah, you simply just need to move beyond your experiences and your emotions and just listen to what they're actually saying. The Bible talks about this so much. James 1:19 says, "Know this, my beloved brothers, let every person be quick to hear, slow to speak, and slow to anger." Proverbs 18:13 says, "If one gives an answer before he hears, it is his folly and shame." And that is convicting to me, because oftentimes especially when I'm having a disagreement, I'm waiting to talk instead of listening to what they're saying.
0: Yeah.
1: So Proverbs 18:13 gets me. And then even Colossians 3:12 says, "Put on then, as God's chosen ones, holy and beloved, compassionate hearts, kindness, humility, meekness, and patience."
0: So what I'm getting, Tara, is that the Bible is really helpful for how we live.
1: And how we interact with other humans. Yes, but yet, time and time again, here Tara goes, and at least I can say Chad goes,
0: yep,
1: putting ourselves first. When all you really need to do for someone you love when they come to you is listen.

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0: Good morning. You're listening to Spirit Radio. We are Chad and Tara.
1: So we all have fears. I know that my biggest fear is having somebody break into my house when I'm in the shower.
0: Right. For many reasons that don't need to be named.
1: So many reasons. But it turns out panic sets in fast when most people can't find one particular thing. Do you think that you know what this is, Chad?
0: 100%. Their keys to their car.
1: No, it is not. It is not. Most people would say, like, you know, my biggest fear is spiders, heights, or like, I can't stand when I can't find my keys. It's being separated from their phone.
0: Okay.
1: Two-thirds mm-hmm. of people, their biggest fear and what causes the most anxiety is when they don't have their phone on them.
0: Well, you just saying that made me look for my phone for a second. I had quite the panic moment because I forgot and it was in a different pocket. And so I was like, I'm going to have to leave the show. I'm going to have to go out to my car, find my phone. Where is it?
1: You're always like, oh, where's my phone? You know, they say that women were even more likely than men to feel that way. And at first I wanted to be like, oh, it's because it's so much easier for us to like put down our mental load and just scroll through. But you know what I think that actually is?
0: What?
1: If you're out and something happens to you, we are in so much more inherent danger than men if we're alone and we have no way to communicate with somebody. And so that is like a deep set fear, you know,
0: sure.
1: for women. But I also feel like sometimes I'm in my home and I don't know where my phone is and it makes me anxious. And that's not good because I'm safe in my home. I don't need my phone. I saw a lady the other day, Chad. She got this thing where you can hang your phone up on the wall in your kitchen.
0: Yep.
1: And she said she was going to actively this summer try to treat her cell phone as a landline when she was home. And I'm thinking of doing that. Like when
0: tethering it to the wall.
1: Like, yeah, just putting it up and attaching it, hanging it up on the wall in your kitchen and just going about your day on the weekends as if it's a landline. You can turn the volume up so you can hear when people call, but it's not in your pocket and it's not always accessible. I think that's genius.
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0: think I'm going to start making sourdough. You're listening to Spirit Radio. I'm Marina. I have been seeing so many videos over the last year of people who have like sourdough starters and they feed them. And then there's this one lady that's on Instagram and she always makes like different flavors of sourdough, and she either makes them like into bagels or loaves. She puts like chocolate chips in them and like all kinds of different additives. And I'm starting to feel like I need to do this, and I'm not sure if I can handle the responsibility. So I need to know, are you doing sourdough? Are you baking sourdough? If so, I need some tips and tricks on how to get started on it. 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
1: You're listening to Spirit Radio. I'm Marina. And with the success of I Can Only Imagine 2 this year, the question is, will there be an I Can Only Imagine 3? We all know some of the best film franchises arrived in threes, so I'm just wondering, Mercy Me, what's up? Are you going to do it or not? 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

0: You have a 10-hour road trip ahead of you. 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Who are you picking? 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I'm Marina. If you asked me the question, this would be my answer, but I want to know your answer first. 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I really like them. And then if I had to pick someone else, it would probably be Toby Mac, because Toby has had such a variety of sound from when he did his first solo album all the way to now. And so he's got a pretty extensive catalog as well. So if I had to pick, it'd be between definitely Switchfoot and then Toby Mac. If I couldn't have Switchfoot, I would have Toby Mac as the backup. So let me know what you think. Text me, 877-530-5388.
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Right now, it's Joseph O'Brien with I See You. Head spinning, fever is burning, no, I'm not all right.

0: Jeremy Camp with No Survivors here on Spirit Radio. I'm Marina, and it is time for New Snack News. This is the time where I share what delicious new eats and treats are going to be coming to your favorite fast food places or stores. I am so happy about this update. So McDonald's is ringing in America's 250th anniversary by bringing back my favorite item. They are bringing back the fried apple pies. Let's go! I am so stoked about this. I hate the baked apple pies. I do not like them. Oh, the fried ones are the best. If you don't think they're the best, it's okay. Not everyone is perfect. But man, a fried apple pie with the soft serve, well, if the ice cream machine is working, but... Oh, I'm so excited about this. Let me know if you are too. Text me at 877-530-5388. And if you're not excited about it, that's okay. I don't know what else you're going to enjoy.
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6: I've heard people say that we pray to connect with God. 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Maybe we should pray from our connection with God. This is Jim Franklin, the senior pastor at Cornerstone Church in Fresno. When I'm not with my wife and I want to talk to her, I've got to connect with her through the phone. But when I'm with her, all I have to do is talk to her. I think we forget that God is always with us. He'll never leave us. He'll never forsake us. Instead of praying to connect with Him, maybe we should just pray from our connection with Him. It's out of the spirit of adoption that we cry, Abba, Father. Just like that old song says, He's as close as the mention of His name. I'd love for you to connect with us at Cornerstone Church in downtown Fresno. 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

Carly Ann Taylor here on Spirit Radio. I'm Marina. Even though the big Fresno Fair isn't until October, that does not stop them from dropping some big news. Matt Marr is going to be performing at the big Fresno Fair this year, along with Caleb and John. It's going to be such a great night, and we will have more details as we get closer to October. But for now, here's Matt with the Lord's Prayer. Father, let

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1: Do you ever wish you had a different name? You're listening to Spirit Radio. I'm Marina. Growing up, I didn't appreciate my name at all. And when I got older, I was probably around 12, 13. Of course, my teenage years when I don't like anything about myself or any teenager does. And I remember my mom saying, I love your name. Like, I'm so happy I named you Marina. She's like, what name would you want to be changed? What would you change it to? And I go, I kind of like the name Samantha. And she looks at me and she starts laughing. And she goes, I almost named you Samantha. And I go, no way. Why didn't you name me Samantha? She goes, I didn't want people calling you Sam or Sammy. And she ended up meeting a nurse while she was preparing to give birth to me named Marina. And she was a Christian. And so that's how my mom ended up naming me Marina. But now that I'm older, I definitely appreciate my name. So I'm wondering, have you ever wanted to change your name? And if so, what would you change it to? Or are you happy with your name? Let me know. Text me at 877-530-5388.
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I'm Marina. Maybe you're getting in your car this lunch hour, or you're just finally getting a break from the day and you need some prayer. 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

0: Cochran & Co. here on Spirit Radio. I'm Marina, and it is time for another Hot Lunch Hot Take. This is a time where I share my opinion about something. Might be a little polarizing, but it is always in good fun. Here's my hot take. I don't think we're appreciating dad jokes as much as we used to. It feels very much like mean humor is what's taking place. And I mean, look, I enjoy being petty just like the next person. However, it's we need to get back to being silly and being full of whimsy. And I feel like we're losing that. Everyone wants to be cool and sarcastic and, you know, have that tone of humor, which it is fun. Mind you, I agree. I'm very much of that school of thought. However, it's also even better to be goofy and silly. Like, bring back the coolness of dad jokes. Here, you know what? Look, Chad from the morning show left his dad joke book here, and I'm going to read you a couple, and I'm going to get you on my side if you weren't already. Okay, look. Was the computer's road trip to California fun? Yes, but it was a hard drive. How do you get a book to come to the telephone? You page it. See, these are good. Dad jokes are fantastic. So I think the hot take is officially dad jokes are back, and they should stay here for a long time. Let me know what you think. Text me at 877-530-5388. Sorry, 5388. And you know what? Include your favorite dad joke too. I feel like laughing.
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I'm Marina. 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Are you busy? 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

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Micah Tyler just nailed it with the doo-wop 50 vibes. 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

0: Make it well, mercy me. I'm Tim. Obadiah follows me at 7 o'clock, and we were chatting about, you know, some of the guys when they perform live is just incredible. And for us, Ben Fuller is one of those. Just so moving. Black Sheep on Spirit Radio.
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0: Well, what do you expect? It's summertime in the Central Valley. I'm Tim on Spirit Radio. It looks like maybe under 100, barely on Thursday. Lower 90s on Friday. And until then, every now and then, you just need a little beach therapy. I mean, even if it is two and change to get to Morro Bay or Pismo Beach. I'm just saying, sometimes it's worth the round trip. You just got to make sure you get started early in the morning. Feet in the ocean. It changes everything. At least charges me back up for another week.
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1: Chandler Moore, God, I'm just grateful with Spirit Radio. You know, you just do you. That's kind of the world we live in. And yet Jesus was pretty clear in our Spirit Radio verse of the week, John 14, verse 6. He says, I am the way, the truth, and the life. Nobody comes to the Father except through me.

0: Zach Williams, it's Wait For Me with Spirit Radio. It's a Monday, and I don't know about you, Monday and coffee just hits differently. A friend of mine shared this, and it's like, it's so true. I don't want a coffee with notes of hints of cherry and cocoa, right? That's for Wednesday and Thursday. On Monday, I want a coffee that walks into my brain, flips a table over, and says, get up, we have responsibilities. And I'm an afternoon guy. And I still need that kind of coffee. In fact, I may need it again before I head home tonight.
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I wanna dance like David. I wanna faith like Paul. I wanna sing like Silas, tearing down the prison walls. I wanna face that fire.

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1: Toby Mac, Heaven on My Mind with Spirit Radio. I mean, there are those moments in life. I'm not saying that God's talking to you through a burning bush, but sometimes it's pretty amazingly big, right? Grabs your attention. 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It's easy to focus on the thing you're missing or the thing that is bogging you down, and you miss the simple joys that are there every single day. Don't miss out.
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It's Gateway Worship with Spirit Radio. I mean, even when you're in the valley and you're going through it, God is never distant, never distracted, and he's still never late. 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
1: I think we all know not to judge a book by its cover, and yet sometimes we do if we're honest. I'm Tim on Spirit Radio. Sometimes it's a preconceived notion. Sometimes it was somebody else's opinion. Then you go to meet somebody and you're like, golly, that was not my experience. And that seems to be the case. My feed, at least, has been just flooded with posts about Europeans feeling like maybe they weren't told the truth when it comes to America. A lot of the posts that at least I'm seeing, take that for what it's worth. You know the algorithm as well as I do. America appears to be safer, more prosperous, and more welcoming than they were told. And who knows? Maybe this is going to be one of the most powerful effects of the World Cup that people come here and go, you know, it's maybe not what the media was showing them where they live.
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Train A leaves San Francisco at 6 a.m., heading south, going 125 miles an hour. At what time would train B have to leave L.A., and how fast would it have to be going for them to meet in Fresno? Yeah, these were the questions you had in high school, and they were incredibly frustrating and useless. Like, what would have been a more practical word problem that actually could have prepared you for everyday life?

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1: Should have been long gone now, yeah. Should damn be living.

0: be praying. Hey, Turner, somebody's praying. Spirit Radio. I'm Tim. Somebody was praying when geometry class or algebra class, whatever class it was, when we had those stupid train problems, when those things were over, like, thank you, Jesus, we don't ever have to do those things again. They were so stressful, right? And yet, word problems could have been helpful, but I think they should have been framed like this way, so it was practical. If the game is at 9 in the morning, warm-up start at 8, and the field is 45 minutes away, but you need to stop for an iced coffee, what time should you set your alarm? See, that would have been practical and actually incentivized. Like, we actually would have wanted to figure that out. The trains, I still don't care when they meet.
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Hoping that 2026 is going to be a banner year for Mac Powell. Third Day's out on their 30th reunion tour. And then Third Day joins Toby Mac and Chris Tomlin this fall. That sounds like a good year. Here's Mac with new creation, Spirit Radio.

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0: right, I've got a fire on Spirit Radio with a couple of songs in a row. If you've been planning on building that playlist for working out, yeah, this might help. Josiah Queen, Demons on Spirit.
1: Oh.

0: This I know. Ryan Stevenson, This I Know on Spirit Radio. Of course, Ryan's coming to the Central Valley on the 23rd. He is going to be at Legacy Church. 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You may have seen it recently. It took place at Southern California's Dos Picos County Park. It was a weekend of arts and crafts and s'mores and games and natures and gramping. When grandparents end up raising kids, it's an opportunity to get away with others in a similar situation, encouragement for one another, and a ton of fun for the kids. And like 18,000 people showed up. Very cool event.
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